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Change the pace up a little bit, you hear me? Oh yeah, Ry Curly back with you for one more singular hour of feel-good favorites on this Saturday.

0: All right, let me get this straight. It's U2 with or without you. Say that 10 times fast. Community Radio. K-O-Z-I. All right, our forecast as we embark on the remainder of this weekend. Tomorrow featuring clear sky sunshine. Highs topping out in the mid-60s to lower 70s. And into our week, Monday features mostly cloudy skies with a 20% chance of rain showers. It's always nice and warm on Cozy. You got Prince after this.
1: 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Congratulations to Greg Thorne, winner of the Cozy Mariners Dream Seat Giveaway.
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1: 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The rapid growth of artificial intelligence and cloud computing is creating a new challenge for utilities across the Pacific Northwest, finding enough electricity to power massive data centers. According to new reports, utilities in Washington, Oregon, and other western states are increasingly looking to natural gas as a way to meet soaring energy demand from data centers. The facilities, which house thousands of computer servers, require enormous amounts of electricity around the clock. Environmental groups warn the trend could make it harder for states like Washington to meet clean energy and climate goals, while utilities argue they need reliable power sources that can be brought online quickly as demand continues to surge. The report found data centers are becoming one of the biggest drivers of new electricity demand in the region, with some utilities planning new natural gas generation projects to ensure the grid can keep up. The debate highlights a growing tension between supporting the booming AI economy and maintaining commitments to reducing greenhouse gas emissions. Stay connected on air on Facebook and at KOZI.com. I'm Rye Curley, KOZI News.
0: Congratulations to Greg Thorne, winner of the Cozy Mariners Dream Seat Giveaway.
2: Oh, that's awesome. Yeah. Thank you so much.
0: Greg scored 4 tickets to the commissioner's seat behind the Mariners dugout and $500 for food and lodging.
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Tears for Fears, Community Radio KOZI on this June 6th, we commemorate and we observe D-Day. Yes, the military operation performed by the English, the Americans, and the Canadians that were right alongside with us as we broke into Nazi-occupied France, June 6, 1944. Very bloody, very deadly battle, but albeit successful. And then we were right on our way to Munich, winning that World War II, shutting down the bad guys. You got a Hunter on Cozy.

0: All right. That's it. That's all for me. I say goodbye for now. It's been another great Saturday in the books. We kicked it off bright and early at around 8 o'clock, did second cup at 8:45. And now I leave you on this Saturday evening to go along without me. We got your feel-good favorites accompanying you all night long. I'll talk to you tomorrow morning at 10 a.m. and leave you with Harry Styles, Teddy Swims, and Sia.
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0: Here's our KOZI forecast for North Central Washington. Mostly clear skies tonight, but cool temperatures bottoming out in the lower 30s. As for tomorrow, should be nice. Clear skies and sunshine, highs in the mid-60s to lower 70s, and a light wind gusting out of the west up to 25 miles an hour. And that's a look at weather on your community information station, KOZI.
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1: 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I'm Carmen Roberts, Fox News.
2: Bullets flying everywhere.
3: Going crazy, man. Whole lot of pandemonium.
1: Gunfire ripped through a street festival in the Ohio City, injuring several people this afternoon. This man was there, too.
2: We told him to stay. Everybody get back.
1: Several victims were rushed to hospitals, but the number and extent of their injuries is not known. Police and the FBI are searching for the people who opened fire and trying to figure out why. The U.S. and Iran exchanged fire overnight with the latest test of the fragile ceasefire. Tensions staying high in the Strait of Hormuz. U.S. military says it downed four Iranian drones launched toward the Strait and towards U.S. Gulf allies. Fox's Jeff Paul has more from Dubai.
4: Iran once again firing over both ballistic missiles and drones on their neighbors here in the Gulf, raising questions over the future of a possible peace deal between the U.S. and Iran. Now, U.S. CENTCOM confirming those strikes happening after its forces struck Iranian radar sites and shot down four one-way attack drones. U.S. officials say Iran then fired seven ballistic missiles towards both Kuwait and Bahrain. CENTCOM confirming six of those missiles were intercepted and the seventh did not reach its intended target. Now, Iran continues to leverage what's happening in Lebanon. Despite a U.S.-backed ceasefire, Israeli forces and Iranian-backed militant group Hezbollah are still exchanging strikes. Iran's foreign minister says if the fighting doesn't stop in Lebanon, then the entire war could restart.
1: And volunteer searchers in Japan found the body of a missing 20-year-old Auburn University student today. The family of Weston Higginbotham said on social media that his body was discovered in a mountainous area near Kyoto but did not reveal a cause of death. His family thanks supporters for the outpouring of kindness and support from the U.S. and around the world. 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
1: Secretary of War Pete Hegseth is in Normandy, France, to commemorate the 82nd anniversary of the D-Day landings. The secretary honored the sacrifices of American troops who helped liberate Europe during World War II. And earlier, he emphasized the site is more than a resting place.
8: It is a monument to the unyielding spirit of the American warrior, a testament to the supreme sacrifices our warriors made to liberate an entire continent from the grip of tyranny.
1: June 6, 1944 was the largest amphibious invasion in history. Some parents in the U.S. are calling for more transparency from school boards. That's according to data from the Brookings Institution.
6: Around the country, parents are seeking transparency, a call that has only grown since the pandemic. Defending Education claims that the nation's two largest teachers' unions have donated more than $669 million to left-wing causes since 2015. No substantial donations were provided to Republican-aligned causes. The concern is that this cash not only influences but further divides families and school districts when it comes to setting curriculum and policies in areas like race and gender. According to a survey released by the Brookings Institution, so-called culture war conflicts have declined since the pandemic but are not down to pre-COVID-19 levels. Brookings concludes that the conflicts may have undermined schools' response to exceptionally challenging circumstances.
1: Fox's Alexandria Hoff in the survey also said most board members are concerned about the influence of partisan politics. No Triple Crown winner this year, but Golden Tempo pulled ahead to victory in the Belmont Stakes today.
9: Golden Tempo pulls away late. Golden Tempo has won the Belmont Stakes.
1: And that call on Fox, Golden Tempo also won the Kentucky Derby, but did not run in the Preakness. And therefore, there's no Triple Crown winner. I'm Carmen Roberts. This is Fox News.
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9: In the KOZI Newsroom, I'm Rye Curley. The Chelan-Douglas Health District is undergoing significant leadership and staffing changes following state funding cuts that created a $300,000 budget shortfall. On May 18th, the Board of Health approved a separation agreement with Health Administrator Christy Hosey after an executive session. Hosey submitted her resignation that same day. A board-certified public health nurse, Hosey became administrator in 2024 following the departure of former administrator Luke Davies. Before joining the district, she served as the director of nursing programs at Wenatchee Valley College and previously sat on the Board of Health. This week, the board appointed Deputy Administrator Corey Lawson as interim health administrator and approved a 7% pay increase for the role. Lawson told board members that layoffs will impact several positions, including union-represented employees and executive-level staff. He said the reductions are the result of state cuts to foundational public health services. Lawson also stressed that Hosey's departure was unrelated to the layoffs and said that all affected employees have been notified. The health district has not yet released details about which positions were eliminated or how those decisions were made. Stay connected on air on Facebook and at KOZI.com. I'm Rye Curley, KOZI News.
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1: In the KOZI newsroom, I'm Rye Curley. A new report sheds light on a key question following the deadly chemical tank failure at Nippon Dynawave Mill in Longview. No Washington state agency was responsible for inspecting the massive storage tank that collapsed. According to state officials, the 900,000-gallon tank fell outside the inspection authority of agencies such as the Washington Department of Labor and Industries and Department of Ecology. While those agencies oversee workplace safety and environmental regulations, neither was tasked with regularly inspecting the tank itself. The tank's collapse released a large quantity of caustic white liquor used in paper production and ultimately claimed 11 lives in one of the deadliest industrial accidents in recent Washington history. Investigations by federal agencies, including the U.S. Chemical Safety Board, are now underway to determine what caused the failure. The findings have prompted renewed questions about oversight of large industrial storage tanks and whether regulatory gaps exist when it comes to inspection and maintenance requirements. Experts say responsibility for industrial safety is often shared amongst local, state, and federal agencies, but oversight of specific tanks can vary depending on facility and applicable regulations. Stay connected on air on Facebook and at KOZI.com. I'm Rye Curley, KOZI News.
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8: Here's our KOZI forecast for north central Washington. Mostly clear skies tonight, but cool temperatures bottoming out in the lower 30s. As for tomorrow, should be nice. Clear skies and sunshine, highs in the mid-60s to lower 70s, and a light wind gusting out of the west up to 25 miles an hour. And that's a look at weather on your community information station, KOZI.
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2: I will survive without you.

Jeff Conwell in the KOZI newsroom with an update on the Butte fire. And now an estimated 3,000 acres has burned. The Chelan County Sheriff's Office has issued a level 2 fire evacuation for Chelan Falls. Level 2 means get set to leave at a moment's notice. The affected area is Chelan Falls, west of 4th Street, Wyoming Street, and the south end of 3rd Street. Also, still a level 1 fire advisory in effect for Hawk Meadows, Hawk Ridge, Downey Canyon Road, and Chelan Butte Road are closed except to their residents. Grass and sagebrush is burning and has scorched again an estimated 3,000 acres. We'll keep you posted as things change or as those fire evacuation levels change. Keep it here for more details as they become available on KOZI.

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1: Jeff Conwell in the KOZI newsroom with an update on the Butte fire. And now an estimated 3,000 acres has burned. The Chelan County Sheriff's Office has issued a level 2 fire evacuation for Chelan Falls. Level 2 means get set to leave at a moment's notice. The affected area is Chelan Falls, west of 4th Street, Wyoming Street, and the south end of 3rd Street. Also, still a level 1 fire advisory in effect for Hawk Meadows, Hawk Ridge, Downey Canyon, Downey Canyon Road, and Chelan Butte Road are closed except to their residents. Grass and sagebrush is burning and has scorched again an estimated 3,000 acres. We'll keep you posted as things change or as those fire evacuation levels change. Keep it here for more details as they become available on KOZI.
2: Here's our KOZI forecast for North Central Washington. Mostly clear skies tonight, but cool temperatures bottoming out in the lower 30s. As for tomorrow, should be nice. Clear skies and sunshine, highs in the mid-60s to lower 70s, and a light wind gusting out of the west up to 25 miles an hour. And that's a look at weather on your community information station, KOZI.
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1: I'm Chris Fox News. Gunfire through a street festival in Ohio this afternoon, injuring at least a dozen people.
2: Going crazy, man. A whole lot of panic.
1: Was there.
3: Oh, no. Everybody just bet.
1: Multiple victims. It's not known. Police are certain for the suspects and trying to determine a motive. Building around the exchange of the fragile ceasefire with tensions staying high in the street of Hormuz. The story said it had four Iranian drones that were launched across the strait and U.S. Gulf allies. Jeff Paul in Dubai.
2: Firing over ballistic missiles and drones on their neighbors here in the Gulf. Over the future of a possible peace deal between the U.S. and Iran. The U.S. thank God for being destroyed after it's from the radar side. To leverage what's happening in Lebanon, the U.S. fires forces and Iran acting still exchanging strikes. Iran's foreign minister says if the fighting doesn't stop, then the entire war could start.
1: And area minister in Tehran to try and revive the peace talks. In Japan, one of the body missing university student today. In Gotham, posted that his body is in an area near Kyoto, but didn't help died from the U.S. and around the world. Listen to Fox News.
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1: Secretary of War Pete Hegseth in Normandy, France, to commemorate the 82nd anniversary of D-Day landings. Secretary honoring the sacrifices of the American troops who helped liberate Europe during World War II. Earlier, he emphasized the site is more than just a resting place.
7: The monument to the unyielding spirit of the American warrior. A testament to the supreme sacrifices our warriors made to liberate an entire continent from the grip of tyranny.
1: It was the largest amphibious invasion in history. Well, some parents in the U.S. called for more transparency for school boards. Brookings Institute.
8: And the parents are seeking transparency. Defending Education claims that the nation's two largest institutions donated more than $669 million to left-wing causes since 2015. No substantial donations were provided to Republican causes. The concern that this economy influences lives, families, school districts when it comes to setting curriculum and policies in areas like race. According to a report released by the Brookings Institution, so-called culture war conflicts have declined steadily, but are not down to pre-19 levels. Brookings concludes that the conflicts may have undermined schools' response to exceptionally challenging circumstances.
1: At Fox's Alexandria Hoff, they also said that most board members are concerned about the influence of partisan politics. No trip to Bretton Woods this year, but Golden State Bloom's Saturday's

Hit us up on the KOZI 12 Tribes Casino text line, 509-682-4033. 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
1: Here's our KOZI forecast for North Central Washington. Mostly clear skies tonight, but cool temperatures bottoming out in the lower 30s. As for tomorrow, should be nice. Clear skies and sunshine, highs in the mid-60s to lower 70s, and a light wind gusting out of the west up to 25 miles an hour. And that's a look at weather on your community information station, KOZI.
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1: A mass shooting. I'm Deborah Valentine, Fox News. A mass shooting in Toledo, Ohio, during the street festival this afternoon. Deputy Police Chief Joseph Heffernan says at least a dozen people were struck by gunfire by two shooters appearing to be shooting at each other.
2: Appears as though there was at least two shooters. I think they were probably shooting at each other. What ended up happening was 12 people were struck with bullets.
1: The chief also says that two of the shooting victims are in critical condition. He says the scene is secure at this time. This witness saw the chaos. The gunfire rang out.
3: Bullets flying everywhere.
4: Going crazy, man. Pandemonium.
3: Pandemonium, you know what I'm saying? I told him to say, everybody get back.
1: Police say no one is in custody at this time. They are asking for the public help with information that may lead to a suspect or suspects. Anyway, with information, contact the Toledo Police Department. More attacks between the U.S. and Iran. A new video from CENTCOM showing the strikes. Fox's Stanley Painter reports.
5: A new round of U.S. and Iranian strikes is placing further strain on an already fragile ceasefire between Washington and Iran. U.S. Central Command released a video showing what it describes as defensive strikes on Iranian coastal surveillance radar sites. It comes after Iran allegedly launched drones towards the Strait of Hormuz. Iran responded to the attacks with a new wave of strikes on U.S. bases and military facilities in Kuwait and Bahrain. All this happening, Pakistan mediators are in Iran trying to find a breakthrough on a deadlocked peace deal.
1: Meanwhile, Fox News learning the U.S. Treasury is planning to use seized Iranian assets to help Gulf allies recover from Iranian attacks, but assets would be used are unclear. 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
1: Russian authorities say that Ukraine launched an unprecedented attack in St. Petersburg after rejecting an offer for peace talks. Fox's Bennett has more.
18: This attack comes after Russian President Vladimir Putin rejected an offer from Zelensky to hold a face-to-face meeting. End this war. Putin said he glanced at Zelensky's letter, but said he saw no point in meeting with him and that he could only end the war when Russia's goals had been met, meaning he should abandon efforts to join NATO and give up parts of its territory. Zelensky then responded back, calling it a weak response. Russia continues to spray Ukraine with almost daily attacks, damaging several buildings in the Zaporizhia region. Ukraine's foreign minister, he's warning Moscow things will only get worse for Russia.
1: President Putin has said that Russia is open for a dialogue with Ukraine, but can only do so when a third-party mediator is neutral. Carmelo Anthony, a teen who's accused of stabbing another teen at a track meet in Texas, is back in court this weekend. Fox's Brooke Taylor reports from McKinney, Texas.
19: From an 18-year-old witness, he knew both Anthony and Metcalf, and he was the student who Anthony was apparently saying hi to. He testified when Austin asked him to leave, quote, Carmelo said, you'll have to move me. Austin put his hand on his back. I took Carmelo's hand in the backpack. We're at a track meet. I wouldn't expect anything to be in there, Carmelo said. Touch me, you'll have to move me, and find him out trying to provoke him. Then what happens, the prosecutor asked. He said Austin put his hand on him and falls back. How was Austin trying to move him, the prosecutor asked. He responded, it was him trying to off his seat, a soft shot. The prosecutor then said, what did Austin do? The witness replied, I see the hole in his chest and he starts screaming for help.
1: fellow Anthony faces a maximum sentence of life in prison if he is convicted of murder at trial. I'm Deborah Valentine. This is Fox News.
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0: Here's our KOZI forecast for North Central Washington. Mostly clear skies tonight, but cool temperatures bottoming out in the lower 30s. As for tomorrow, should be nice. Clear skies and sunshine, highs in the mid 60s to lower 70s, and a light wind gusting out of the west up to 25 miles an hour. And that's a look at weather on your community information station, KOZI.
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3: Here's our KOZI forecast for North Central Washington. Mostly clear skies tonight, but cool temperatures bottoming out in the lower 30s. As for tomorrow, should be nice. Clear skies and sunshine, highs in the mid-60s to lower 70s, and a light wind gusting out of the west up to 25 miles an hour. And that's a look at weather on your community information station, KOZI.
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1: Here's our KOZI forecast for North Central Washington. Mostly clear skies tonight, but cool temperatures bottoming out in the lower 30s. As for tomorrow, should be nice. Clear skies and sunshine, highs in the mid-60s to lower 70s, and a light wind gusting out of the west up to 25 miles an hour. And that's a look at weather on your community information station, KOZI.
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2: Here's our KOZI forecast for North Central Washington. Today should be pretty sunny and warm. Highs in the mid-60s to lower 70s. Into our evening, mostly cloudy overnight with temps in the upper 40s. And looking ahead to our week, mostly cloudy with a 20% chance of rain showers tomorrow with highs in the 60s. And that's a look at weather on your community information station, KOZI.
0: Congratulations to Greg Thorne, winner of the Cozy Mariners Dream Seat Giveaway.
3: Oh, that's awesome. 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
2: Here's our KOZI forecast for North Central Washington. Today should be pretty sunny and warm. Highs in the mid-60s to lower 70s. Into our evening, mostly cloudy overnight with temps in the upper 40s. And looking ahead to our week, mostly cloudy with a 20% chance of rain showers tomorrow with highs in the 60s. And that's a look at weather on your community information station, KOZI.
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3: Oh, that's awesome. 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
3: Here's our KOZI forecast for North Central Washington. Today should be pretty sunny and warm. Highs in the mid-60s to lower 70s. Into our evening, mostly cloudy overnight with temps in the upper 40s. And looking ahead to our week, mostly cloudy with a 20% chance of rain showers tomorrow with highs in the 60s. And that's a look at weather on your community information station, KOZI.
0: Congratulations to Greg Thorne, winner of the Cozy Mariners Dream Seat Giveaway.
4: Oh, that's awesome. 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Thank you so much.
0: Greg scored four tickets to the commissioner's seat behind the Mariners dugout and $500 for food and lodging.
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2: Here's our KOZI forecast for North Central Washington. Today should be pretty sunny and warm. Highs in the mid-60s to lower 70s. Into our evening, mostly cloudy overnight with temps in the upper 40s. And looking ahead to our week, mostly cloudy with a 20% chance of rain showers tomorrow with highs in 60s. And that's a look at weather on your community information station, KOZI.
0: Congratulations to Greg Thorne, winner of the Cozy Mariners Dream Seat Giveaway.
3: Oh, that's awesome. 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
3: Here's our KOZI forecast for North Central Washington. Today should be pretty sunny and warm. Highs in the mid-60s to lower 70s. Into our evening, mostly cloudy overnight with temps in the upper 40s. And looking ahead to our week, mostly cloudy with a 20% chance of rain showers tomorrow with highs in the 60s. And that's a look at weather on your community information station, KOZI.
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2: Here's our KOZI forecast for North Central Washington. Today should be pretty sunny and warm. Highs in the mid-60s to lower 70s. Into our evening, mostly cloudy overnight with temps in the upper 40s. And looking ahead to our week, mostly cloudy with a 20% chance of rain showers tomorrow with highs in the 60s. And that's a look at weather on your community information station, KOZI.
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3: Oh, that's awesome. 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Thank you so much.
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1: Welcome aboard. I've got to tell you, I had some fun last weekend. I was at Moses Lake in eastern Washington. I was fishing the first of three BAM, Bass Angler Magazine tournaments, taking place in the Pacific Northwest. I was fishing as a co-angler from the back of the boat, and in case you're wondering, here's how I did. The good news is I caught a really nice largemouth bass, a 5-pounder, just over 5, caught a decent smallmouth bass that was 2.5, and caught another one the next day that was 1.5. Bad news is those were the only keeper bass I caught in 2 days of fishing, which is horrendous for a bass tournament, especially when you're trying to catch 5 bass a day. And I did catch a nice 3-pound walleye, but walleye just don't count in a bass tournament. On the bright side, though, it was a lot of fun. I learned a lot, and our next stop is in just a couple of weeks at Potholes Reservoir, my home lake in eastern Washington. With any luck, I will do well there. Do me a favor, root for me. I can use all the luck and enthusiasm I can get. This week on the show, because we were fishing that tournament and because we were on the road putting together a show for you in Northeast Oregon and Wallowa County, we are taking you to 3 great summer destinations you may want to visit this year. The first one is at Three Rivers Resort. That's in North Central Idaho. It's located at the confluence of the Selway, the Clearwater, and the Locksaw Rivers, and it's a wonderful destination to go to, whether you are into hiking to hot springs, whether you're into trout fishing or whitewater rafting or just relaxing. You're going to love this place that we visited a couple of years ago. Mike Myrie and Jeremy Severn from Three Rivers Resort are going to tell you more about that in just a couple of minutes. Bob Loomis is back for an extended Max Minute. This time, the topic is going to be the Shuttlehawk. Now, this is an ingenious device that you use with your downrigger that allows you to stack lures so that you're not just anchored, so to speak, with the depth that your downrigger ball is at, but no, you can actually stack lures at a couple or 3 different locations in the water column, offering you more chances to hook up with a fish. After that, we'll take you to the far reaches of eastern Montana when we talk to the park manager at Makoshika State Park. Now, Makoshika State Park is part of Montana's Dinosaur Trail, and you certainly can see some cool fossils there. You might even stumble on one, too. There's also some great hiking there, some good camping, and there's even a really cool disc golf course. Our final destination, that would be Hell's Canyon Dam on the Snake River, along the border of Oregon and Washington. That's where you're going to find Hell's Canyon Adventures. Now, most of the jet boat tours take you from Lewiston and Clarkston into Hell's Canyon. Hell's Canyon Adventures is different. They start at the end and take you towards the beginning. They also offer rafting trips down the Snake River too. And Mark Yates, the former owner, is going to tell you all about it. Now, I checked with the new owners and they said, yes, everything that Mark's talking about, we're still offering. So please share the word about Hell's Canyon Adventures and make plans to explore North America's deepest gorge. Of course, we will also tell you about your Washington Department of Fish and Wildlife Trout Derby Lake of the Week. But before we talk to our guest today, let's go ahead and find out what's in store for us this week on Bird Note.
2: This is Bird Note. I'm Dara Miles Wilson, and I'm a birder and naturalist from Maryland. A decent pair of binoculars can considerably enhance your enjoyment of birds. Since binoculars are an important tool for bird watching, here is a crash course on how to use them. If you're picking up your binoculars for the first time, adjust your set to ensure the distance between the two barrels lines up with your eyes. The goal is to get a uniform, circular image when looking through the lenses. If you wear glasses, roll the eye cups down for more comfortable viewing. Next, find the diopter adjustment knob located on one of the barrels close to the eyepiece. It's usually near the right eye cup. Fine-tuning the diopter helps compensate for the differences between your eyes. Finally, adjust the thumb wheel, also called a focus wheel, in the center of your binoculars. Turning the wheel one way brings closer objects into focus, Going the other way focuses on distant objects. A professional trick is to look at the object with the naked eye first, then bring the binoculars up to your eyes instead of scanning for objects through the binoculars. Now you're ready to watch the wildlife. This week is Black Birders Week. To learn how to participate, follow the hashtag Black Birders Week on social media and visit birdnote.org.
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0: You're back in with Northwestern Outdoors Radio. I'm John Cruz. Our next stop is Three Rivers Resort in Idaho. And this is a wonderful location. I've stayed here before. It's right at the confluence of the Middle Fork of the Clearwater and the Selway River and the Locksaw River. And with us here to tell you more about the resort, things you can do there, is one of the managers, Jeremy Severn, along with an assistant manager who loves to fish, Mike Meyer. Gentlemen, welcome to the show.
1: Thank you.
2: Thank you.
0: Jeremy, we're going to start off with you. I stayed there probably about 10 years ago in one of your cabins. Very relaxing place to hang out for a few days.
1: Yeah? I'm glad you enjoyed yourself.
0: I did. So tell our listeners about the accommodations you have. You have RV sites, you've got the cabins, you got motel rooms, but the cabins in particular, what are you going to find in those?
1: So we've got 10 original riverfront cabins. They were built in 1963. We've got those on the riverfront. They're in different stages of renovation at the moment. We are new owners to the property 2 years back, so we've been upgrading electricals and changing out windows and cleaning and painting. We also have 6 new, what we're calling premium cabins, which we brought onto the property in the last 2 years. And these are log home that's built locally down in Stites. And so those came up on wheels and have been set and on foundations here on the property. We have a motel. It's got 8 motel rooms. These are basic, single, queen bed, mini kitchenette-ish. They have microwave. They don't have a cooking facility per se, but they have bathrooms, showers. Everything that we have has bathrooms and showers and microwaves and televisions and DVD players. We are low-tech, so we don't stream over the property, but we do have access to some of those amenities. We also have 5 A-frame cabins that sit on the back of the property. We have installed 2 yurts, and we've got 2 more yurts to come. And we've got 30 RV sites here that have water power. They've got 20, 30, and 50 watt power and have water. And then we don't have septic at each of the RV sites, but we're in the midst of putting in a new septic dump on the entrance to the property. A restaurant, store, a cafe / coffee shop. And there's anything else I'm missing?
0: No, I think you covered it. It's a pretty nice property. Let's put it that way. Now, let's talk about the restaurant. I love the fact that you are offering, you know, your standard burgers. You've also got pizza. But you have daily specials, and some of those look pretty tasty. What do you think is the most popular thing that you offer that people just crave?
1: Our pizzas are very popular. Right now, we have a brand-new pizza oven. The meatloaf special is one of them that people really love. And recently, we've got, with our new chef, Dave's been making this amazing chicken sandwich that he hand-breads one by one. I think that's a top seller. Last night he said that our biggest seller on the burger menu has been the new Selway burger, which is a mushroom Swiss hand-pressed patty.
0: Oh, that sounds fantastic. That is my kind of burger there. All right. Well, as much as people might want to go out there just to eat, I think most people are out there to vacation. There's a lot to do. Now, you actually have a rafting guide service that operates out of the resort, separate business, but they operate there. That's Three Rivers Rafting. What kind of trips do they offer?
1: Well, right locally, they're offering a half-day trip and a full-day trip on the Locksaw. This is basically while the Locksaw runs high enough to do whitewater trips. And then as we go into July, they start to offer some floating on the Selway River, which is more of a leisurely, you know, bring a cooler and ride down the river.

0: fishingtrip.com. You'll find that out. Mike, let's talk about the fishing, because I know I enjoyed some fishing for cutthroat trout around there, and there's other trout too, isn't there?
1: Oh, yeah. I mean, there's obviously you have your western slope cutthroat trout, your rainbow trout, and then, you know, fishing on the Selway, you'll catch some bull trout upstream a little bit too. Obviously, those are protected, catch and release only, but after Memorial Day, both these rivers kind of opened up. I will say that, like, you know, the Locksaw is a classic freestone river, so it's steep gradients, crystal clear waters. Selway is a bit more technical, spring fed in parts, and even more protected due to restricted access. There's just no roadways or anything. You can only get 18 miles up the Selway before it dead ends, and you have to hike your way back, which goes, you know, Selway River is over 100 miles long. But the fishing up there is paradise, honestly. Native fish. I always like to tell people you catch a lot of native fish, not trophy fish here. You know, you're going to catch a lot of trout, especially in the months from June to September. You know, it's a dry fly paradise, so... You know, you're getting your salmon flies and goldstone hatches June through July. Those type of hatches bring the biggest surface takes, explosive surface takes, and they're starting to hit now, too. So, but fishing is great up here and fun. I will say you definitely want to bring some waders and some boots to get in the river, because with the terrain here, it's kind of hard to pass like you would in a lake or something, you know.
0: Well, that's very good advice. I don't know which one he wants to deal with the next question, but in terms of other things to do, you've got some hike-in hot springs nearby, don't you?
1: So there's two. We got Weir Hot Springs, Stanley Hot Springs, and then Jerry Johnson Hot Springs. Weir Hot Springs is only like a 3/4 mile hike. It kind of goes straight up. It's about 30 miles east of here. Jerry Johnson is probably my favorite. It's a very easy 1 mile hike in. It's all flat. It follows Boulder Creek all the way up, and it has two sections too, where you, once you hit the first pool, then you go to a second pool, and it's like a really good viewing area. A lot of people have seen bear, moose, all types of stuff walk right through there while they're sitting in their hot springs. And then the Stanley Hot Springs, that's a good hike in. So I will say this time of the year is probably not the best time to hike it, because the creek from the snow melt is pretty big, and I experienced this last season when we hiked 5 miles in, and it's like a 3,000 foot elevation gain to get to Stanley. It's a beautiful hike, I will say that. So if, you know, hiking gradients doesn't bother you, it's an amazing hike, but definitely probably deep in the summer or closer to the fall is the best time to hike that, just because you want to be able to access to get to the springs. And last year I hiked at this time of the year, well, closer in the spring, and I couldn't even get to the hot springs. So I hiked 5 miles in, and the hot springs are literally an eighth of a mile away, and I couldn't even get to them. So,
0: well, it sounds like Jerry Johnson is the hot springs for me and most of our listeners.
1: It is a very easy hike, big, beautiful trail. And if you catch it in the summer, you'll catch some springs that you wouldn't have seen this time of the year, because the creek, you know, the creek will get lower and you'll see some really beautiful hot spring waterfalls, pools and stuff. So
0: sounds fantastic. 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Mike, Jeremy, thanks for sharing this with us today on Northwestern Outdoors Radio.
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8: It's time for another Max Minute. With us again is Bob Loomis with Max Lure. Bob, you've got something interesting in front of you today.
9: Yeah.
8: It is called the shuttlehawk. And a lot of our listeners are not familiar with what the shuttlehawk is, what it's used for, and why they'd want to use it. Why don't you explain all three?
9: Okay, John. The shuttlehawk is actually a stacking system for stacking multiple lines off of a downrigger line. So that way you can fish more than one line off of there. And is what it is it's a kind of a rectangle-shaped piece of plastic that you snap one end onto your downrigger line, and the other end has an ultra-release, which is what you use. You'll put your main line on, you'll snap it in, you'll pick up on it. As you're trolling, the front edge catches the water, and it actually drags it down to a certain depth, whether you have a downrigger stop down there or you're running a line counter. You go down to a certain depth and stop it, and that's where it goes. So it'll go down to whatever depth you want.
8: Okay, so a little light bulb is going off dimly in my head here, but I'm starting to realize that, for example, if I'm in a fishery or at a lake that has lake trout, kokanee, and regular rainbow trout, I could fish downrigger ball and have the offering, the flasher, and the lure way down deep for the lake trout. I can use the shuttlehawk to stack it, we'll say 60 feet deep for kokanee, and then I can have another shuttlehawk at, say, 20 feet deep for the rainbow trout. So three rods off one downrigger, fishing for three different species at once?
9: Yes. Yes, you can.
8: Wow, that light bulb just got a lot brighter, and I think I've got a reason, and so do you, to go get some of these shuttlehawks from Max Lure. Look for them at sporting goods stores near you or online anytime at maxlure.com.
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0: You're back here with Northwestern Outdoors Radio. Our next stop is Mikoshika State Park. You'll find it in eastern Montana. And with us here is the park ranger, Riley Bell. Riley, welcome to the show.
1: Thanks for having me.
0: I understand that Mikoshika State Park is Montana's largest state park. Just how big is it, and what does the topography look like?
1: Yeah, Mikoshika is just shy of 12,000 acres, so it's a rather large park for Montana State Park. And the topography here is kind of vast and different. It's kind of the Badlands. You know, we're known for the Badlands types of landscape, but we also do have pockets throughout the park with some grassland, prairie type of areas and some forested areas. So kind of have a little bit of everything, but mostly known for the Badlands kind of landscape here.
0: Now, Mikoshika State Park is part of Montana's Dinosaur Trail. Tell our listeners more about this.
1: Yeah, so this year is actually the Montana Dinosaur Trail 20th anniversary, so we're having a bunch of celebrations throughout the state of Montana for that. But altogether, there's 14 locations that make up the Montana Dinosaur Trail. So 14 locations all throughout the state. They have dinosaur displays, exhibits, programs, and events all summer long. We do sell little passports, kind of go along every stop you go to, gets a little stamp in the booklet. And once you get all 14 stamps in your book, you send it off, and we'll send you a T-shirt in the mail.
0: Now, I understand that the fossils found at Mikoshika State Park are from the Cretaceous period. So you actually have, like, a T-Rex fossil and a Triceratops fossil on display at your visitor center?
1: Yep. We got a real Triceratops skull in our exhibit hall that was found just outside the park back in the mid-90s. We also have a replica of a T-Rex skull that was found up near Fort Peck, which is about 2 hours north of the park itself. We have a replica because it's unique history to it. So, but I'll let visitors come and read about it themselves, you know, kind of learn the history behind that. And we have other dinosaurs altogether. We have 9 different species that have been discovered here in Mikoshika so far today. And every year we have more research groups coming out and still hunting for more, see what else is still out there.
0: If folks come and visit the park, I'm guessing there's a chance they can actually see a dinosaur fossil. However, they're not allowed to take them home, are they?
1: That's correct, yep. So there's always a chance of seeing a fossil out in the park. It is getting pretty rare for the public to find them just along trails or along, you know, the commonly areas. But if you kind of get out in the kind of the back areas of the park where not too many people go, it's always still a possibility to find them. But no, visitors are not allowed to take fossils home with them. We actually encourage them to try to take pictures of them, leave them where they're at, GPS the location, and then bring it back to the park staff. And then we have paleontologists and other researchers that will actually go out and find the fossils and see if there's anything more underneath it. What happens if people pick them up and bring them back to us? We don't have that location, and there could be a full, you know, full dinosaur right underneath it that we now lost since that one fossil that was above ground is now gone.
0: Gotcha. So makes perfect sense. Let's talk about camping at the park. I understand you do have a campground there.
1: Yep, we got a campground right now that has 15 RV sites. It's kind of primitive. We have a few water spigots to fill up with, but no electric hookups, no dump station. But we are working on a expansion project right now. Hopefully in a few years it'll be completed. They'll have electric hookups. And then eventually hoping to add a comfort station with flush toilets and showers, that in the future. But right now we're kind of just focusing on adding electric and adding 15 more RV sites. But we also do have a teepee that we rent out, a yurt that's kind of new to us, and that's pretty popular right now. And then we have about 9 other just tent-a-car camping sites.
0: So I presume that there's a reservation system in place, or is it first come, first served?
1: Both. So the RV sites, it's reservation-based. They're not required, but we strongly encourage them, as our sites do fill up pretty quickly. And you can make reservations 3 months in advance. But then our tent sites, tent and car camping sites, that's all first come, first serve. We don't do any reservations on those sites.
0: I understand you've got a pretty expansive hiking trail system there. Tell our listeners about this.
1: Yeah, we got quite a bit of trails here in the park, kind of different difficulty levels takes you through. But we have 11 trails in total, about 19 miles in length all combined. You know, they're all very unique. Everyone's different. Some of them will kind of take you down through the Badlands formations. Some will kind of take you along the ridge lines, give you the bird's eye view of the Glendive and Yellowstone River and surrounding areas. A lot of bird watching opportunities as you hike the trails. We have There's over 400 bird species in Montana, and we have half of them here in the park throughout the year. So very rich in bird watching as you hike along the trails.
0: I had no idea. I'm guessing you have other wildlife that you can see too?
1: Yep. So mostly the most common animal you'll see in the park is the mule deer. They're kind of all over, especially in the lower areas of the park. Birds are a big one. We have a small little flock of turkeys we have in the park, mountain lions, bobcats, some foxes, and some other critters.
0: And I understand you also have a disc golf course.
1: Yep, we actually got two disc golf courses now. We got what we call the lower one, which is what we call Buccaneer Flats. That is actually ranked number one right now in Montana, and I think number 96 in the U.S. So it's a pretty popular course. It's 18 recreational baskets, 9 professional baskets. You just skip every other basket for professional course. But we also just had a nonprofit disc golf club help us build a second course, which is 18 professional baskets. So it's a kind of newer course for us and still kind of getting everything finalized and all that. But we do hold disc golf tournaments throughout the summer here as well.
0: One other thing that caught my eye was the fact that one of the activities you can do at the park is hunting. And I don't think most people associate hunting and state parks as a thing.
1: Yeah, I mean, with having, you know, just shy of 12,000 acres, we had a lot of room to, you know, kind of spread out, you know, still make it safe for everyone. So there are certain areas in the park where it's not allowed, just where kind of the higher concentration of people are. But we do have areas in the park that are open to all seasons, just during, you know, during the regular season, we're open. And, you know, we have maps at the visitor center we can hand out to people that are interested in hunting. And, you know, if you also need to practice before hunting season, we do have an archery range in the park for people to kind of sight in their bows and practice before season starts. And then we also have a rifle range just outside the park as well that we manage to help sight in your rifles as well.
0: Impressed. And I presume most of the hunters are after mule deer?
1: Yep, mule deer is the kind of main one. We do get a few hunters in here that go for the turkeys, but like I said, we, you know, have a small flock of probably, you know, 10 to 15 turkeys in the park. So, yeah, mule deer is kind of the most common they'll go for.
0: Well, I'll tell you what, folks. Mikoshika State Park sounds like a great destination to visit, whether you're into wildlife viewing, hiking, disc golf, hunting, or checking out everything about the dinosaurs. It's all waiting for you in eastern Montana. And just Google Mikoshika State Park. You'll find out more details from Montana Fish, Wildlife, and Parks. Riley, thanks so much for sharing this with us today on Northwestern Outdoors Radio.
1: Yeah, thanks for having me today.
0: In other news out of Montana, most people think of grizzly bears as inhabiting the Rocky Mountains or being in places like Glacier National Park and Yellowstone National Park. However, they're much more widespread than you think. A case in point, out of northeast Montana, on June 11th, a grizzly bear was threatening a landowner near his residence on the northeast side of Bear's Paw Mountains. The landowner shot and killed the bear, and fortunately, the man was uninjured in the encounter. This is the first lethal removal by a landowner in this area, according to Montana Fish, Wildlife, and Parks. The man heard a disturbance with his dogs. When he opened the door to his porch, he encountered the bear and shot it. Montana FWP says, though grizzly bears aren't common in the Bear's Paw Mountains, sightings have increased during the past few years. And if you're experiencing conflicts with bears wherever you live, please call your local Fish, Wildlife, and Parks bear specialist.
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0: You're back in with Northwestern Outdoors Radio. I'm John Cruz. Our next stop today is Hell's Canyon, North America's deepest gorge. And a lot of folks will explore the canyon in a jet boat, and it's a great way to do it. But it's a long day if you launch from Lewiston with one of the companies that are there and go all the way to the dam. It's a really long day if you go there and back. But there's another way you can do it that's a lot easier. You can actually go with the one jet boat company that operates right next to Hell's Canyon Dam. That would be Hell's Canyon Adventures. And with us here to tell you more about the expeditions they offer is Mark Yates, the owner. Mark, welcome to the show.
1: Great to be on there with you.
0: Boy, I think it's been over 10 years since I got to go on a boat ride with you. I sure enjoyed that. My family did too. But what I love about your operation at Hell's Canyon Adventures is that you launch right below Hell's Canyon Dam. And like I said, you're in the thick of it right away in terms of the white water and the scenery and looking way up towards the top of the canyon there. And you don't have to go 20 or 30 miles from Lewiston to get into the canyon first. You're right there.
1: That's correct. We're right in the Wild River section right from the get-go, and we've been operating, the longest company operating in the wild section for 40-plus years. As the boat technology's grown, so is our captain's experience, and we love showing people this part of the canyon. The whole canyon's amazing, but there's nothing like the Wild River section of Hell's Canyon.
0: So you have half-day trips and full-day trips. Why don't you explain the differences to our listeners?
1: Well, basically it's mileage and stops. And so our full-day trip, it's a 54 miles round trip down to the Kirkwood Historic Ranch. It's a museum on the river and through the Wild River section and then a return back. That trip typically takes about 5 to 5.5 hours. And then for those people that don't want to spend that long a day, we've designed a trip that goes strictly the major whitewater down to Sheep Creek. That's 18 miles downriver. It's a 36-mile round trip. We serve family-style lunches for both of these trips and then the return. The all-day trip to Kirkwood, that's combines the whitewater, the scenery, and history, whereas the Sheep Creek, we really focus on the whitewater, make it a kind of a more exciting ride.
0: Now, you also offer an overnight trip to the Sheep Creek Historic Ranch. Tell our listeners about this.
1: Well, yeah, it's an overnight trip to Sheep Creek. It's a float trip. It's a rafting trip. And then we also have a overnight trip to Lewiston, where we run the whole length of the river. The difference is, if you do it out of Lewiston and come to the dam, you're going to spend 12 to 14 hours on a jet boat and do it in a day. We spend 2 days, put you up at the Hell's Canyon Grand Hotel in Lewiston and come back the next day. So we make it a 2-day affair.
0: Let's talk a little bit more about the rafting you offer in Hell's Canyon. This isn't something that you were offering the last time we chatted. And in addition to this overnight rafting trip that takes you to the Sheep Creek Historic Ranch, you also offer half-day and full-day rafting trips in Hell's Canyon too, don't you?
1: Right. We're the only company that's providing on a timely basis throughout a season day raft trips. And to do it, we float down 13 to 18 miles, depending on conditions of the river. And then the jet boats come and pick you up and return you back to your starting point at the visitor center. It's a great way to enjoy rafting. Do it in 1 day. It's not crowded like so many of the day trips on rivers where they just have boats going out one after another. We limit it to 21 customers per trip and usually 2 to 3 guides.
0: Oh, that sounds absolutely fantastic. But wait, as they say, there's more. In addition to the rafting, in addition to the jet boat tours, you also offer guided fishing. And I know for a fact that the Snake River in Hell's Canyon has some great opportunities for fishing. Tell our listeners about them.
1: Yeah, the guides, the captains that we have right now, their passion is fishing. So they love to be able to take customers out. We lease the boat. We don't do it by an individual customers, you lease the boat for the day, provide a full day's fishing. Summertime, it's sturgeon, bass, trout fishing. And during the fall, it's steelhead. We target steelhead. In the spring this year, we probably are going to miss the salmon season. There's not that many salmon up in our area where we're fishing in the around the dam. But we occasionally, the way we do salmon fishing is if we happen to know the runs in, and we do, we call some of our longtime customers and see if they want to go. It's so inconsistent for that. But sturgeon fishing and the trout fishing is amazing down here, along with the smallmouth bass.
0: Oh, I'll tell you what. You're going to love the smallmouth bass fishing in Hell's Canyon. Those smallmouth bass, they are prolific. They fight hard, and they're just a ton of fun to catch. And as for the sturgeon, oh, my gosh, I got the opportunity to take my family into Hell's Canyon a few years back for sturgeon fishing. The very first sturgeon that my son hooked into was a 9-footer. It was a monster, and you know, after you hook one of those and reel it in, you're pretty much telling the guy, you know, I think I'm good for the day. That is a lot of work, isn't it, Mark?
1: It is. A 9-footer is probably 250 pounds, and you're going to feel it by the time you've got him in.
0: Tell us a little bit about the rainbow trout fishing in Hell's Canyon. I haven't had a chance to fish that portion of the Snake River for trout before, and I'm just wondering, how big are the trout on average, and where are you finding them in the river to catch them?
1: Well, in the springtime and in the fall when the snake cools, we find them at the tops and bottoms of rapids. In the summertime when the water's warm, we find them in the cold water inlets of the side streams that are coming in. They like to hang where that water's a little bit cooler. They typically are 13 to 18 inches in length, a pound to 2 pounds, and they're pretty voracious. They're fun to catch, so our guides are pretty good at knowing the little holes where they can usually pick them up.
0: How are you going after the trout? Are you using fly rods, or are you using spinners, spoons, that sort of thing?
1: Spinners and wetting rings, worms, pretty much throw anything at them. We don't really typically fly fish. You can. It's not traditional fly waters. You need to be set up, but rigged a little differently. You need to have a line that's sinking. And so we don't provide fly rods and tackle, but we do provide spinning rods for any trip for folks.
0: Well, there you go, folks. If you want to go on a jet boat trip into North America's deepest gorge, or maybe raft down the rapids of the Snake River in Hell's Canyon, or go fishing for sturgeon, bass, or trout, then book a trip with Hell's Canyon Adventures. They're located on the Idaho side of the Snake River, just above Hell's Canyon Dam. And the website to go to is very simple. HellsCanyon.biz. That's HellsCanyon.biz for Hell's Canyon Adventures. Mark, any last word you want to leave our listeners with?
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0: 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Book a trip. I think you're going to really enjoy it. Thanks so much for sharing this with us today on Northwestern Outdoors Radio, Mark.
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1: I'm glad you're back because it's time to tell you about another Washington Department of Fish and Wildlife Trout Derby Lake. As we've been telling you, the WDFW Annual Trout Derby runs from the last weekend of April all the way through October 31st. And this year, green tag trout. That's right, 2026. The tags are green, and if you catch a tag trout in one of the 100-plus Derby lakes, you can turn it in for a prize. This week's stop is Conconully Lake, just north of the little town of Conconully, one of my favorite places to visit. The reason why is because, come evening, the deer actually outnumber the residents there. They've got some great places to hang out, to include the Sittin' Bull, which is a restaurant and a bar, and the Tamarack, which I understand still serves some wonderful pizza. There's a state park, there's several resorts, and when it comes to the Trout Derby, 6 tag trout were put into Conconully Lake. Now, in Conconully, there's the reservoir, which is south of town, and then there's the lake, which is north of town. The lake is where these trout are. So far, 4 prizes have been claimed. They are all $25 gift cards to Lee Frank Mercantile. 2 prizes are still waiting to be claimed. They might be additional gift cards to Lee Frank, or they might be something else. You'll just have to go to Conconully Lake and find out. You can find out more about the WDFW Trout Derby by going to WDFWderby.com. 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As we wrap things up, I'm happy to report we are catching up a bit when it comes to podcasting our show. If you want to hear past episodes, including some recent ones, just go to Northwestern Outdoors Radio wherever you listen to your podcasts. I've been enjoying some great time tournament bass fishing and exploring Wallowa County in Northeast Oregon. It's just been a blast, and I hope that you have got some plans to head out into nature and have some fun as well. Whether you're fishing, whether you're hiking, whether you're wildlife watching, or canoeing, or kayaking, or whatever else floats your proverbial boat, get on out there. Until next time, do take care, God bless, and make it a point to spend some time outdoors.

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1: Oh, that's awesome. 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
0: Greg scored 4 tickets to the commissioner's seat behind the Mariners dugout and $500 for food and lodging.
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0: Did you know sudden cardiac arrest is a leading cause of death and can affect people of all ages? 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
1: Here's our KOZI forecast for North Central Washington. Today should be pretty sunny and warm. Highs in the mid-60s to lower 70s. Into our evening, mostly cloudy overnight with temps in the upper 40s. And looking ahead to our week, mostly cloudy with a 20% chance of rain showers tomorrow with highs in the 60s. And that's a look at weather on your community information station, KOZI.
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2: Gunfire at a festival. I'm Pam Puso, Fox News. It happened in Ohio last night.
3: Toledo police say it happened around 5:37 p.m. They got a call of shots fired at the Old West End Festival, which, talking to folks around here, they say that that's a very popular one. They look forward to it every year, but things took a turn for a worse when they got the shots fired, and police saying that there were possibly two shooters shooting at each other. 12 people in total hit, 2 in critical condition, no one in custody.
2: Lauren Edwards with Fox 2. Police are scouring surveillance footage and they're asking people who attended the festival to review their cell phone video. A ceasefire between the U.S. and Iran continues to be tested.
4: Late Friday, U.S. forces shot down 4 one-way Iranian attack drones that were headed toward the Strait of Hormuz. New video shows additional U.S. strikes that targeted radar systems in Goruk, Iran, and on Keshem Island. In response, the Iranians launched 7 ballistic missiles toward Bahrain and Kuwait, according to the IRGC. CENTCOM says 6 of the missiles were shot down, with 1 landing short. Now, Iran is still linking the issue of Lebanon to a possible broader agreement with the United States. The IDF announcing they are striking the Dahya neighborhood of southern Beirut. Last week, IRGC officials said if this happens, they would consider firing missiles at Israel.
2: Fox's Trey Yingst reporting from Tel Aviv, Israel. President Trump remains confident a peace deal can be reached. He told NBC's Meet the Press the U.S. has destroyed most of Iran's military.
5: Their Navy is gone. Their Air Force is gone. Their anti-aircraft is gone. They might have built it up a little bit over the last 4 weeks of during this little ceasefire.
2: Pakistan's interior minister met with Iranian officials this weekend in the hopes of restarting negotiations. 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
2: Intense testimony at a Texas murder trial. 17-year-old Carmelo Anthony is accused of fatally stabbing another teenager at a track meet last year. Fox's Chanley Painter has the latest.
9: The prosecution called 21 witnesses before resting its case. Their final witness, the medical examiner, who testified that 17-year-old Austin Metcalf was stabbed through the heart and never could have survived. The prosecution also called more of Metcalf's track teammates who witnessed the deadly confrontation, saying Carmelo Anthony refused to leave the Memorial High School tent. After the state rested, the defense called its first witness, Anthony's track coach at Centennial High School, Adam Linwood. Prosecutors, though, on cross-examination asking the coach, quote, is there any reason an athlete should have a knife at a track meet? Linwood said no.
2: Anthony has pleaded not guilty. He could face life in prison if he's convicted. Pope Leo celebrated Mass in Madrid, Spain today as part of the first papal visit to the country in 15 years.
10: No se trata únicamente de sacar la custodia, sino de dejarnos sacar nosotros mismos del egoísmo, de la indiferencia.
2: Organizers say more than 1 million people attended the Mass. Leo arrived in Spain on Saturday for a week-long visit. He has been keen to highlight the long tradition of Catholic devotion in Spain to encourage young generations to find their faith. Elon Musk's SpaceX is set to go public this week in what's expected to be the biggest IPO in history. SpaceX setting a flat price of $135 a share. They're going to offer more than 555 million shares as the company tries to raise $75 billion. The company is also reportedly making the unusual decision to keep about 30% of its shares for individual investors. I'm Pam Puso in New York, and this is Fox News.
11: 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Or do you hit the open road and take that dream vacation? 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
12: 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I'm Mark Elliott. 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We talk retirement, and we're going to talk about how to even know if you're ready to retire, both financially and emotionally, because there are two different questions there, I think. 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The local number is 662-7717, 662-7717. Dave, welcome. How are things?
13: Yeah, things are good. It's an interesting topic we have on DACA today. Welcome, everybody. We appreciate you tuning in, as always. Mark, how about you? Are you
12: good.
13: Ready
12: no.
13: for retirement? Are we?
12: Boy, aren't I? I am on the emotional side. I am good to go.
13: He's ready. Yep.
12: Financial side, we're lacking a little bit.
13: We gotta work on the math. I would submit that most people would love to just cross over to that rainbow called retirement. You ever seen those old fogies walking around where they say, "No hat." No money, no job, or no, not no hat. What he's wearing that. Sorry here. Hold on, folks. No money, no worries, problems, retired or whatever it was. And, we don't want to be that person, but we want to be able to go into retirement and have peace and have enough money to enjoy all the things we want to do. And we're going to talk about those things on the show today and what that means to you.
12: And I think most people do get caught up in, do we have enough? You know, are we going to be okay and all of that? And it kind of always thinking of the financial side. Let's start with the emotional side of retirement, because we've talked about this before. You started a company back in the 90s helping people retire, and you've done some different things throughout that time period. But really now in the last, I don't know, 20 years or so, you've been really retirement-based focused. And you've helped a lot of people feel better about where they are, gave them confidence to be able to retire, and then adjusted when things needed to be adjusted. So that's a big part of you, is what you've done for people in the area. And you think about that, for you to retire, it's something you started. It's your baby. Solomon Financial Group is your baby. For me, I pop in and chat with you every once in a while, so I will wish you all the luck in the world when I retire, but I'm going to go off and play golf and I'll be fine. So emotionally, for me, it's an easier jump into retirement, even though I'm retiring from a job that's really fun and I have great opportunities to talk with people like you. But at the end of the day, I'm not in it like you're in it with people. And I think for you, it's going to be a little bit more of a challenge to retire because you built your own company, and it's kind of hard to see that go away, wouldn't it be?
13: Well, the company is built on people, my team and our clients, and 31 years we've been doing this, and I still enjoy it. There's a lot of things that come with owning and running your own business, you know, with QuickBooks and payroll and emails and licensing and continuing education and all that stuff you got to do to be able to run a practice, be a fiduciary advisor and the like. But I don't know, Mark. I mean, I think when you're ready, you're ready. When you know, you know. I mean, I don't want to do this for 40 years, and the team and the company will continue when Dave, you know, wants to do that transition. But I know it'll be hard for me. But it doesn't mean I, like, have this going away party and I'm never around, because typically with a continuity plan, if you are in the area, yeah, you come to the Christmas party, go to client events, maybe you do a guest speaking engagement and all that stuff. You get to see the people that you helped plan along the way. But in that, we have a lot of people that came to us when they were age 60 and now they're 85. So we got to walk with them through that transitional retirement. And you know, this is a really good question to have, because Mark's like, I'm going to have no problem because I'm just going to live, breathe, eat, and die playing golf. And that's Mark's zen. He loves that stuff. You know, that's going to be different for you. Maybe grandkids, travel, hobbies, cars, gardening, coffee with friends, church, mission trips. I mean, all that stuff happens. So having a solid financial plan obviously is the foundation of doing those things. So retirement is this massive emotional shift. So it can be a scary part when you look at this, but when we show people the math, whether it's on software or a yellow pad or a whiteboard, and I'm just looking at them and I'm just saying, you're going to be more than fine. And I'm under performing what you have done the last 5, 10, 15 years by about 30% rate of return speaking, and you're still going to be fine. So when you show people that, it's like, oh, we're good, right? Dave, you're the greatest. We love you. I'm like, you're welcome. So that's the fun part about this. I mean, they've done all the heavy lifting, all my clients, all you listeners out there, but you need to put together a plan that talks about income, investments, social security optimization, moving money to Roth IRAs or not, or maybe there's life insurance involved and then there's estate planning and all those things. So when you bring all that together, then you're like, we're good. I'm like, yeah, you're good. And that's a cool thing to do.
12: Yeah. So how important is it? And by the way, if you'd like to talk with Dave, 800-711-6143, kind of figure out where you are. That's one of the great opportunities to get some clarity into your retirement picture just by having a conversation with Dave, 800-711-6143. But how important is it to retire to something? We know we're all retiring from something, from whatever we've done, whatever job, business, whatever we were in. We're going to retire from that, but we need to retire to something to at least get us going, so we don't just sit on the recliner every day and watch your favorite soap opera, Dave. I don't know if it's Young and the Restless, Days of Our Lives. I don't even know what it is.
13: Barrett Jackson Auto Auction.
12: There you go. Yeah.
13: Yeah. So guys, men, I want to talk to you. Usually women, whether they're widowed or they're still married, they typically have a easier time adjusting in retirement. Us guys, we're around our dudes, our bros, our coworkers. We have purpose. We have mission. We get up, we go do our job. We come home. We feel good about that. When that's gone and a lot of your work buddies are gone, because most men do not have 1, 2, 3, or 4 trusted good guys in their life that they can hang with, do hobbies with. And I've seen this a lot of the times. I've got a handful of clients where these guys, they're not married, they're widowed, maybe never been married. They have more money than they know what to do with, and they have no hobbies. And I'm like, you got 500,000, 400,000, 4 million. What are you going to do? Oh, I don't know. You have any hobbies? Not really. You want to travel? Not really. I'm like, okay, you need some fuel in the tank to get up and go. So, the financial plan is good, but I think, you know, you need to retire to something. I'm going to retire to a lot of different things that I'm going to have the resources to do. And now I'm going to have the time to do and a lot more bandwidth because I'm not running a business.
12: So, all right. So we understand that there is an emotional side of that. Are you ready to retire type?
13: Right.
12: You have to answer that question. You got to figure out what you're going to be retiring to. And it's, I don't know. Your clients have 4 million. They should give me just one of those and I would be good to go. But that's the crazy part of it, because I think people, whether they have 4 million or 400,000, they're never really sure if they have enough. That's always a big thing. And then a lot of people retire, Dave, and they don't enjoy retirement the way they could because they're really scared about outliving their money.
13: Yeah, it's crazy. It's crazy. I mean, you know, just take $1.5 million at 6% interest. I mean, you're literally making $90,000 a year interest. Maybe you have Social Security of $30,000. Now you're up to $120,000. Maybe, you know, and you don't have a mortgage. I mean, you can't live on $120,000. Well, Dave, that's great. I don't have $1.5 million. Well, fine. $500,000 and you average 7%. Now we're at $35,000. The key is to have minimal or no debt. And that is a huge indicator of readiness when you go into retirement. I mean, especially high interest rate, a big mortgage, $700 car payment, because every single dollar goes to paying off debt and you can't go out and enjoy retirement. So, that's why a lot of people are stuck in their home right now. They don't want to move because they're carrying a 3.5 interest rate. And if they quote downsize or move, they got to make sure they have enough equity, go try to buy another home without a mortgage or take out another mortgage at 6.5 or 7%. So the idea would be try to pay down as much debt as you can before you go into retirement, maximize your investment strategy. And people, you know, this 4% rule gets thrown around a lot. I mean, if you dig into what that means, the whole thing is flawed. It really is. I mean, if you invest in good equity positions, 70 to 90% and have some safe money or maybe, that's going to grow, you could probably take 5, 6, or 7% off your portfolio if you just stay invested. So we don't get into all the minutiae of what to invest in. I mean, that's if you want to give us a call, we'll give you a second opinion, find out what you're in and find out the purpose, the time frame, and what you want to do. I mean, I had a client ask me, well, Dave, if I gave you this money, a prospect, how would you invest it? I said, you should never ask an advisor that question. That's like going on a car lot that sells multiple cars and say, well, I want what you drive. It's like, well, you don't even know what I do or if I do hunting or luxury. It's like you always want to build the plan through the life of the individual. And I think we've done a good job and we'll continue to do a good job to do that here at our firm.
12: At the end of the day, it is about you. That's one of the awesome things I think about Dave and the team at Solomon Financial Group. They're here to help you, but they have to first understand what you're all about, right? What are your morals, your ethics, your principles, all that kind of stuff. What are you going to do in retirement? How do you want to spend your time? You're going to travel a lot. Okay, then we have to make sure there's a budget in there for that. Hey, I'm not really going to go anywhere, so I don't know if I need a lot of extra money, but it'd certainly be nice that I can go, you know, have dinner with my friends and not worry about it. So it's just everybody's situation is unique. If you'd like to talk with Dave, it's a great opportunity, I think, just to get clarity into your retirement picture. 800-711-6143. Again, no cost for this whatsoever. 800-711-6143. And those right in the Wenatchee area at 662-7717. 662-7717. 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We're back with more right after this.
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2: 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Boy, I wonder if we could retire. I wonder if we're going to be okay if we retire. I wonder if I could retire before 65, before Medicare. How do I bridge that gap with health insurance? That's a big question. 800-711-6143, 800-711-6143. And of course, it went at you at 662-7717. You know, you think about retirement maybe as a destination, right? You work hard, you save, you arrive. But for millions of women, retirement is not a destination. It's really a marathon that could run 30, even 35 years. And the plan many of them have might not last that long. So Dave, we're going to talk about the challenges that women face in retirement. And I guess that's a good place to start. Why is a woman's retirement plan probably a little bit different, maybe has to have a little more longevity in it than a man's retirement?
3: We're really going to tackle this. Is this
2: good luck to us, Dave?
3: Okay, somebody say a prayer out there.
2: Because we know
3: us,
2: but... that there is no question women live longer because they've worn us out and we just finally gave up.
3: Stop! You're going to lose half my audience here. Yeah, lots of different challenges, and we have many, many women as clients. Lots of either widows. We've got a few that have never been married, so it is different. Statistically. When married, when a man dies, a woman typically lives longer, re-engages with life, and continues her happiness. Some women are more happy, Mark, because their husband died. Let's just not go there. But the other component is when a woman dies with a man, as strong as we claim to be, as strong as we are, as independent as we want to be. And I'm raising my hand right now. That's Dave. I'm independent. I'm an infantryman. I'm all that stuff. But men seem to be less happy and not live as long and have less deep connecting relationships. That's just which probably leads to a lack of why, a lack of hope, a lack of joy, which probably, you know, you don't eat as good, you don't exercise as much, you're not engaged in life. Where women, I have had many, many clients lose their husband, and the women go on to actually live joyous and travel and connect. Are they grieving their husband? Absolutely. Did they have a great marriage? No question. But they're like, you know, I think my husband would want me to go on and continue living. We're men, we just sometimes struggle with that. But enter the financial world. If women are living longer, then it begs the question, like, well, geez, how, are they going to run out of money? Because a 65-year-old woman has a 50% chance of living till age 88 and beyond. So the longer lifespan, obviously, their money needs to last longer, and the financial risk, of course, is amplified. So a plan, when people come into me, and we had a couple come in just from a seminar we did, and we talked about the time horizon for their money. And I looked at them, I said, well, you guys got a long time horizon. I mean, you're young. And they're like, what did you just say? And I said, well, you're only 66 and 67. You got 20, 25 years to invest. So why be really conservative? You need to make your money grow throughout retirement, not just get to retirement and put half of it in bonds and get zero or two. And they're like, we really like you. You called us young. And I thought, well, when you think about it, you have to have a plan that's designed to

0: generate income, have some security, and grow to fight inflation. Because at 3%, everything doubles in 20 years. Think about a car that's $40,000, 3% inflation. That car is $80,000 down the road 20 years from now. So women are far more likely to be managing their money alone at some point. Now, whether she did it throughout the marriage mostly or the husband did it, and they got to navigate this. So this retirement, quote, finish line keeps moving. And many plans that I've seen come across my desk from other advisors or people trying to do it on their own, they just don't account for that.
1: I'm pretty sure that Solomon Financial Group has a special event on Valentine's Day. It's not for men, though, right? That would be for the single women and the widows that you deal with. Because they maybe don't have anybody to share the Valentine's Day with. So you do a special event just for them.
0: Yeah. We've done that for over a decade where we, you know, my team finds a really nice place, whether it's a spa or restaurant or something. And we maybe do painting or maybe we do, a nice lunch or nails or whatever. And we just love on our ladies and it's awesome. We usually have anywhere from 30 to 40, single, widow, never been married, whatnot. Women who come and, we just love on them and it's a special thing. So for sure we do that.
1: So when you think about being married, let's say you're married and then you lose a spouse, well, that's certainly an emotional hurdle to, you have to deal with. So you don't want to make crazy decisions at that point.
0: Right.
1: That's where the plan comes in because when you lose a spouse, the lower of the two social securities goes away. Some or all of a pension could go away. And then the government says, hey, congratulations. You were married for 50 years. That's really cool. We'll let you file your taxes joint this year, but you know, in the years to come, you're going to be filing as a single person. It's one of the biggest tax events you will ever face, big tax hikes. So if you'd like to sit down with Dave and talk about this, to maybe you're married and you want to make sure your wife would be okay if something happens to you. Maybe you'd want to make sure your husband would be okay if you're not here. It's 800-711-6143, 800-711-6143. And of course, right when at you, it's 662-7717. And you know, I think you've been in this since the 90s, so I would think things have changed a little bit where there are more and more business women out there than ever before, where women are running their own business, and women are a little bit more into the investment side than they were maybe when you got into this business. Would you say that's changed a little bit?
0: I think so. I mean, when I entered in 1995, it was pretty common, a little bit more quote-unquote traditional makeup back then. Husbands might have had a bigger Social Security, bigger pension, funded their 401ks, but now it's not uncommon. I recently had someone come to me that works in the healthcare field here in Wenatchee, and I was amazed at how much money she had put away on her own, for retirement. And her investments have done quite good, but she still had a lot of questions. So that was something I never saw back in the late, early 90s or 2000s. So, of course.
1: You know, and you hear that a lot where, you know, the husband might say, look, my wife doesn't know anything about the investments and all of that. So I'm worried about what happens when I'm not here.
0: Yeah.
1: And that's still a big concern, I would think.
0: Mm-hmm. Yeah, it is. And it's just more of like, should something happen to me? And there's nothing secret. It's just like, look, this is kind of what I do. And she brings this to the relationship and we complement each other. But man, if I were to die and I kind of just gently, you know, put my hand up and I said, can I ask a question? He goes, of course. And I said, let's say you pass tomorrow. And I said, you can't say anything. And I look at the wife and I'm like, how familiar are you with everything he's doing, where the accounts are, passwords, logins, how to get money, who to call. And she's like, Dave, I would be lost. And I said, okay, this either needs to be fully conveyed where you need to bring in an adult child, power of attorney, or perhaps you need to hire an advising firm that will be here. And this just happened with a recent death of a client who was all but 68, Mark, and the wife is 66. And, went to the memorial service, very well attended. They had done well. He worked a long time for a company here, put away. We've been managing their money since 2019. But when she came in, she goes, am I going to be okay? I said, you're going to be more than okay. You're going to be more than okay. And here's why. And I showed her the numbers. I showed her the rate of return. Obviously, one Social Security is going to go away and we're going to have income. And she's financially, she's fine. So she can rest knowing that, knowing she's had a firm by her side for over 6 years that know her, that knew her husband, that walked alongside the diagnosis and was there for her and now is going to be there for her. I mean, talk about reassuring for her. Yeah, that's sometimes important with how you set up. Like, what if one person knows this? What if they don't? So you better know this. You better have someone or you better hire someone.
1: Yeah, you know, and let's face it, every woman's situation is different, different career paths, different family circumstances, different income sources. I guess at the end of the day, Dave, how do you help make sure the plan truly fits the person in front of you? Because you don't do generic plans. I mean, hey, you come from Leavenworth, you come from Wenatchee, you got two separate plans. No, it's about whomever you're sitting down with.
0: I can't give advice over the airways. I can't really give advice on a 15-minute call. I can learn and I can get to know them and just say, well, I it's like a puzzle. When you sit down with a jigsaw puzzle, I can't complete the puzzle unless I have all the parts. So I think it's getting to know someone, having them come in and just saying, look, I need you to share what's going on as you feel comfortable, as you, you know, get comfortable, because I cannot guide you unless I know about your situation. And anybody who says, well, you should just put your money in mutual funds or buy an annuity or CDs or take Social Security at 62 or wait till 70. I'm like, no, that's blind advice. That's cookie cutter advice. That's definitely not acting as a fiduciary. You're probably acting as a salesperson or working for a company that's telling you what to do. So having said that, we invite people to come in to get to know them, and then maybe we can give them some guidance. Maybe they're a client. Or maybe I just reassure them and send them on their way.
1: I really like Dave's analogy of a puzzle. You think of a crossword puzzle. How do you put it together? The key is you need the picture on the box, right? You need to know what it's supposed to look like. So then you can try to figure out how to put the puzzle together. That's the same thing Dave does when it comes to retirement planning. He needs to know what your picture of retirement looks like. How much income do you need? Where's it going to come from? What about your investments? Too much risk, not enough risk. Taxes, that's a big deal. If you have a lot of traditional IRA and 401k monies, no taxes have been taken out. That's a big factor when you get to retirement. Healthcare, long-term care, how long are you going to live? Are you going to have health issues or not? And then, of course, it's legacy planning. So there's a lot of pieces moving here. You need a picture at the end of the day for Dave to put this together for you. And that's an opportunity you have every week on this program to talk with Dave and the team. You got questions, you got concerns, give them a call. It's 800-711-6143, 800-711-6143. There's no cost for this. Why would you not take advantage of this opportunity? Again, the local number in Wenatchee for Solomon Financial Group is 662-7717. That's 662-7717. Back with more. Talk about the challenges women face in retirement right after this, right here on Retiring Well with Dave Solomon.
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1: 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Today we're talking about why women face basically a fundamentally different retirement than men. Women at 65 typically are going to live to 88 or beyond. My mom's 89 and still going. Can't say she's going strong. She's not happy, but she's still going. So she does have that going for her. But typically women have a 5 to 6 year longer lifespan than the men of the same age. So my mom, I think, has now outlived her husband. My dad passed away, but her second husband passed away as well. And so she's been by herself, I think, for a decade now. That's not uncommon at all. So you've got to have a strategy for the surviving spouse, whether it's the husband or the wife. But you need a plan so that the wife or the husband doesn't go, holy cow, I've got no money. I don't know where anything is. That's not a good way to go. You need a plan and a strategy. Why is it so important, I think, when you start making decisions like Social Security, for example? Dave, we talked about when the spouse dies, you lose the lower of the two, keep the higher of the two. But taxes are going to go up, but income's probably going to go down. That doesn't really compute. Lower income, higher taxes.
0: Well, this might be hard for some people to hear. They're like, I don't understand. If my income goes down, if my spouse passes away, how can my taxes go up? It's basically the filing status, and it doesn't happen all the time. But really what makes that happen is a larger pre-tax account, like an IRA, where you hit required minimum distribution age, where the government forces you to take that out. And presently it's 73. And in 2030, it's going to go to 75. So if you have $1 million in there and you turn 73 this year, and that was the amount on December 31st of 2025, you would be required to take out $37,700. Well, let's say if your husband, in this case, had the $1 million IRA, you're married, he passes away in 2025, you file a joint return, but in 2026, you need to file a single return. Let's say his Social Security is $3,200, yours was $1,500. You lose the $1,500, you would take his, but now you file a single return, but now that required minimum distribution, that IRA goes to your name, non-taxable because you're his spouse. The IRA just goes in your name, and I won't get into all the rules, 10-year uniform table and all that stuff. Let's just say you're within 10 years of each other from an age standpoint. You have to keep taking that out. So on top of the Social Security, now comes the RMD, and you are into, depending on what other income and what are deductions, you may step up into a 22% tax bracket on some of the money, not all of it, instead of staying in the 12%. So the percentage of tax goes up, might not be more money, but could be percentage. It could be more money because you get half the deductions. The threshold goes from 100,000 down to 50,000 from the 12% bracket. So all those things can happen, which is problematic when you have all that money in pre-tax. So that's just kind of what Mark said right there. And you need to understand what happens when one spouse dies from a taxation standpoint and an income standpoint.
1: That's really something that's referred to as the widow's tax penalty, but it's not stated like that in the IRS code. It's just what happens, right?
0: Yeah, it's kind of a slang term and everything, but yeah, it's just, you know, quote unquote, there's tax benefits, the marital tax benefits. So when the marriage isn't there, death or divorce, that's typically what happens. Mostly, obviously, on death, not so much divorce, because that's a totally different subject.
1: So you're telling me at 66 that it's time to get married, do it December 31st, and then my taxes will be better.
0: Well, that's not not factually untrue, but I don't know if I'd give you that advice.
1: May not be the best way to go. You never know.
0: Well, you should probably get a girlfriend first before you go that way.
1: I guess yep. That's probably true. But there's really a lot of challenge. We're talking about the challenges really of women because they're typically, not always, obviously, going to outlive their husband. That's just kind of how it works. Women typically live 5 to 6 years longer. If they're the same age, then there's an age difference. Just add that on top of it. So there's certainly, I mean, Bill Belichick will pass away and his wife's going to have 80 years of life still ahead of him.
0: I'm thinking Bill's, if they get married, they've got a, I think they're boyfriend, girlfriend.
1: Yeah,
0: but
1: I think that's right.
0: I'm thinking Bill would have a pretty good prenup drawn up.
1: Okay. All right.
0: Yeah. So. You know, kind of like, Dak Prescott. He kind of did that thing with his new contract. So.
1: Yeah. So yeah. Here's the deal. There are challenges though for the women. There's no doubt about it. Lower the two social securities, lose some or all of a pension, then get taxed more. And it's really kind of the challenge. It's why you have to, I think, sit down as a couple. You encourage that, I would think. If you have a married couple coming to you trying to go, Dave, okay, can we retire? Are we going to be okay?
0: Yeah.
1: You're looking down the road ways too. You're not just going, okay, well, yeah, you can retire. You're going to be good this year. You're looking 10, 15, 20 years down the road, I would imagine.
0: Well, we can't predict markets, but I think if you took a reasonable rate of return, if you had 80% diversified into equities. This doesn't work if you have a target date retirement fund or half your money in fixed income bonds. You really need to have some safe money that's linked to the S&P, and we call those fixed indexed annuities that can't lose, but they'll get, you know, a fair chunk of the market. So you will beat inflation with these things, unlike bonds. If you want me to do a comparison, I can send you that. Like, well, I have a Vanguard 5-star rated bond fund. And I said, well, let me stack up one of the fixed annuities with the top rated insurance company over the last 5, 10, 15 years. And you tell me which did better and which is more safer and which had lower fees. I digress. However, if you stay bent towards equities, and you just quote like a reasonable rate of return net of fees, and I'll go low here, 7%. And you show people what their money could do if they just made 7%. And then I'll say, this is like 30% less than the historical average of what this portfolio over decades have done. But I said, let's just say it does what it has done. Now you're going to have this much. They're like, oh my gosh. And I said, and this is still taking out 3 to 5% out of your portfolio. So we're going to be okay. I'm like, well, history's a really good indicator, and we're underestimating market returns, and you can do this. I mean, I had that conversation not too recently with some people who got a little bit of inheritance, and we're talking about they could pay off their home or they can invest it, and they could have the investment make the return, and if they choose to do that or make the payment, and if the if any point they wanted to pay off their home and be debt-free, they're like, so we can totally retire and have no debt. I said, sure you could. Well, should we pay off our home? I'm like, well, 3.2% is a good rate. You could pay it off, be debt-free, and that's a good thing. Or you could invest this, and, you know, we just make you 7 or 8, and it'll make the payment. You'll have control of the money and probably make more. Your call. So those are the things we just walk through with people and say, hey, you know, let's get to know your situation, especially if you're a widow, widower. Or I run hypotheticals when I'm sitting in front of a couple. I'm like, can I just paint a picture here? If either one of you die, what this could look like? And they're like, so yeah, we got some problems if you die, sir. If you die, miss, he's going to be financially okay, but he doesn't know how to cook, so he'll probably die 5 years after you. And they laugh. So that aside, you know, you got to get into real life, just not products and portfolios and rates of return, and explain it to people in a way that they really get, break it down to their language, and just say, look, let's just not get too much into the minutia and the weeds here. Let's just talk about real life. Fair returns, realistic returns, and see if we can make this plan work for you.
1: Well said. I think that's at the end of the day, Dave and the team are here to look at options you have, whether it's in investments or in taxes or in the end of life stuff. Everybody's got choices, and Dave's not going to tell you have to do this or have to do that, but here are the choices. Here's what I think are the best choices. What do you prefer? Because at the end of the day, Dave's here to help. He's not here to tell you what to do. He's here to say, hey, here's what I think. What do you think? Because at the end of the day, it's your money. It's your life. 800-711-6143, 800-711-6143, and, of course, locally, 662-7717. Dave, for somebody that's sitting at home right now listening to the show, or maybe they're in their car and they're dazzled by Dave Solomon, the billboard dazzled them when they drove by it, they're sitting there going, you know what, we've really not talked about that. Do you find that with couples that sometimes they don't kind of go look ahead to retirement? Hey, here's what I want to do in retirement. Here's what I want to do. I mean, at the end of the day, it comes back to communication, I suppose.
0: Look, I can only speak from my field of experience and my quote unquote sample of people that come into our office. Maybe they hear me on the radio. Maybe they see the billboard. Maybe they come to a seminar. Maybe they get referred to us. I can only speak for what people come in. I mean, obviously the people out there that are killing it, they have a good financial advisor. They know what they're doing. Maybe they're on track. But just ask yourself, which one of those people are you? If you've got a great advisor, you're making good returns, you've got a good plan, you've got chemistry, great. I'm not looking to break that relationship. But if you're on the contrary of that, it's just like, you know, we really don't know this. We think we're doing okay. We're not quite sure. Maybe we could get a second opinion or a first opinion. Well, then that's why we are here. We're an independent firm. We're a fiduciary. We do safe money, tax planning, healthcare, investment, and legacy planning. We'll offer that to you. If I can help you, I'm going to invite you to be a client. If I can't help you, I'm going to say, nah, you're good, or our minimum's $250,000. You've got $100,000. I can't take you as a client, but let me give you some advice on how I see what you can do with this. Maybe I might refer them to Fidelity or Schwab or something and kind of coach them on how to do things on their own. So if you just want that second opinion, then you know how to get a hold of us.
1: And that's really the key for most. It probably wouldn't even be a second opinion. It might be a first opinion. You never really sat down. You just put your head down, raised a family, went to work, put money in your 401k, and then hope things worked out at the end, and never really thought about all of these different moving parts when you get to retirement. So it might be a first opinion. But if it is a second opinion, that's great as well. You can't get the second opinion from the person that gave you the first opinion, though. 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
1: Welcome back to Retiring Well with Dave Solomon, the founder and president of Solomon Financial Group. He's been serving North Central and Central Washington since the late 1990s. Dave grew up on a farm outside of Olympia. He's a Central Washington Wildcat grad. I'm Mark Elliott. Glad you're with us. We're going to finish today with a mailbag. So our first question comes from Roger in East Wenatchee. And Roger, I always say this, if you really want to know the answers to your questions, you need to talk with Dave and the team so that they can ask you follow-up questions. You can ask them follow-up questions. 800-711-6143 is the number if you're outside of Wenatchee, 800-711-6143. Dave's in East Wenatchee, so yours is 662-7717. All right, Dave, you ready to tackle some of these?
0: I am. What do we have this week?
1: All right, Roger in East Wenatchee says, Dave, I've always handled our family's investments, but I had a health scare recently that made me realize my wife would be lost if I wasn't here. She has zero interest in learning about stocks or bonds. How can I help make sure she's taken care of without forcing her to become a financial expert overnight?
0: It's funny how these questions just kind of segue with our show.
1: Yeah. Sometimes they do.
0: Yeah.
1: Sometimes they don't. But this one did.
0: Well, this show, if you're listening, Roger, this would kind of be tailor-made for you. If she doesn't want to learn it, she wouldn't be the first. I mean, this is boring, confusing, stressful to a lot of people. I think the simplest thing you can do is keep it very high level for her and say, okay, I'm holding my accounts at Fidelity or I'm holding them at Schwab because let's say he's a do-it-yourselfer. Here is the username. Here is the password. It has a two-step authentication. So it's going to be tied to a cell phone six-digit code that'll be sent. So that's going to need to be taken off. You need to call Fidelity. Here's, and she goes, now she's overwhelmed. I'm like, okay. So we got to even keep it more simple. So what I would say is he needs to probably have, I don't know. I mean, there needs to be someone if he's not here that she can come along with. We have a few clients where we don't manage all their money, but we might manage 40, 50% of it. So what that means is that there's a relationship there where the client's like, you know, Dave, I manage this money on my own, but I want a relationship with someone from a financial advisor standpoint that my wife knows and trusts. So when I kick the bucket before her, that she has someone to go to. Maybe that's an option, whether it's me or someone else.
1: I think at the end of the day too, Dave, that it'd be safe to say that in Roger's case, that his wife would probably care a lot more about the investments when he's not there, right? Because now that's part of her income and her life. To be able to do things she's always dreamed of doing, I suppose. So it's really about when you have a spouse is that you both go in and sit down with whomever your advisor is. And if you're not, because a lot of times the wife, for example, a husband passes, the wife is not comfortable with that advisor, they will leave. So it's really important that both come in and have a confidence and a trust level with that advisor. 800-711-6143. Roger, you're in East Wenatchee at 662-7717. If you'd like to come in with your wife, sit down with Dave and the team. There's no cost. There's no really risk other than you're giving up an hour of your day. 662-7717. Next question comes from Ben in Wenatchee. Dave, I'm 62 and still working, but I am exhausted. I want to retire now, but my financial spreadsheet says I should wait until 65 to maximize my pension. Is there a middle ground where I can slow down without wrecking my long-term plan, or do I just have to tough it out for 3 more years, which is another situation where you don't really know at this point. But like, for example, Dave here, I've got some people that I work with that are my age or a little bit older, and I'm 66, that they are going from 40 hours a week to 30. And then one of them is going from 30 to 20. So they're not quite ready to jump both feet into retirement. They're just kind of backing off. So there's a lot to work out there on Ben's question.
0: Well, it sounds like Ben, you know, just to quote his question here, well, more of a statement. He goes, he's exhausted. And I don't know if he's burned out or just health or obviously, you know, he's worked 30, 40 years and he wants to retire. But he sounds like he's, you know, Ben, you've dialed in this spreadsheet, to where if I work till 65, I might get an extra $400, $500 a month. Okay, that's 3 years of your life. You're already exhausted. I would say, could you go in and maybe recalibrate your spreadsheet? Are your investments making what they did? Because let's say if you're too conservative and you can average, let's say, 2 or 3% more per year over 20 years, I would submit that's a game changer, which would more than make up for a reduced pension. So it's health, it's psyche, it's the work environment, it's all that stuff. Might he have to tough it out 3 more years for, you know, again, is the juice worth the squeeze? I don't know. So again, one of those high level questions, you know, if he came in, I'd say, well, let's just talk this through. Let's look at it from all the angles. And sometimes people are like, okay, I appreciate you being a soundboard, giving me advice. I think I know what I'm going to do, Dave. I'm like, cool.
1: Think sometimes that happens, like Ben's saying he's 62 and his spreadsheet saying he should wait till 65 to maximize the pension, but he's also got 3 years before he hits Medicare. Sometimes people get, I can't retire until I get Medicare. I can't afford the health care.
0: Mm-hmm. Yeah, that would be another component too, because let's say if his job is providing health benefits, that's huge. If he retires and he goes to the private market and he's got to buy a catastrophic plan with a $7,000-$8,000 deductible, that's going to run him $1,100 a month, and now he doesn't have his work income. Sometimes, just with the way the healthcare system is, you do need to grind it out 2 or 3 more years to get to Medicare. That's just the reality of it.
1: So, Ben, the number to talk with Dave and the team, certainly more than welcome to do so, 662-7717, 662-7717. Sherry in Quincy says this, Dave, we have a blended family. I have 2 kids from a previous marriage, and my husband has 1. We want to be fair when we pass away, but fair seems to mean different things to different people. How can we structure our estate so that everyone feels respected and we don't accidentally start a family feud? This is certainly something you're seeing more and more too, or blended families, mm-hmm. I would think.
0: Yeah, and what comes to mind is if you have kids that you don't think they're going to get along, I mean, you, or it just could be a little bit messy. This is where a good estate planning attorney comes in and can set up a trust, that will not be challenged in probate court. That's one of the, it won't save you in taxes. It won't save your money from the nursing home, but it basically probates your estate to where kids can't fight over it. So having said that, yeah, fair is subjective, but this is where you need to talk things out and say, you know, I'm bringing this amount of money to the relationship that I've already earned, or, and she's bringing this amount of money, or this amount of money is what we've earned, quote, together or built, since we've been married, community property estate and all that stuff. But you could name your beneficiaries any way you want. So fair is going to mean different things to different people. Some kids might not feel, but that's on you. It's your money. If you choose to leave 80% to one child because of the way they treated you and their decisions in life, and 20% to another, and you could say, you know, my inheritance is for my kids, your money is for your kids, or maybe I'll give your kids a little bit more in my will just because I have a little bit more. That's a gray area, but it needs to be down in writing with a trusted power of attorney, more so an executor that would be the executor over the estate, as defined by a trust.
1: And Sherry, you can certainly come in and talk with Dave about this, and then he will tell you maybe one of his favorite estate planning attorneys to go see. 800-711-6143, 800-711-6143. Final question, Dave, comes from Carolyn Wenatchee. Dave, I keep reading about inflation eating away purchasing power, and I'm scared that the safe conservative portfolio that I built to help protect my principal won't actually grow enough to keep up with the cost of living over a 20 or 30 year retirement. How much risk do I actually need to take just to break even?
0: Yeah, once again, these questions are really, really timely. So with inflation, it's in check right now, but the last 3, 4, 5 years, home prices, car prices, clothing, food, it's doubled. I mean, you go buy a car. Mark, I remember I used to eat at this taco wagon at the south end of town, and I can get a taco plate for $5. Mark, the taco plate's $11.50 now, like 5 years later. It's doubled.
1: Think about if you blow up your Shelby at a car event and then you have to go fix it. It's costing more today than it did back in the day.
0: To be specific, if you break the carbon fiber driveline, not blow up the car, yes, it can be a $2,000 fix. So talk about sharing real personal life stories here. But yeah, when it comes to this inflation thing, being too conservative will hurt you. You've got to make your money grow at a reasonable rate of return. And a lot of people, quote, fear risk. You should not fear risk. You should understand it and manage it appropriately. And if you understand, we avoid what we don't understand or what we fear. But if you're educated, you'll make better decisions on your money. And a true financial advisor who is independent, a fiduciary, who is fee-based, can give you good advice on how you should build that portfolio so you don't take too much risk and you don't take enough risk. There is a balance in there, and that's a variance. It's not a cookie cutter approach, but that's something I can help you do. If you want to call the office, talk to my team and set a time, I'll walk you through what options you may have.
1: So Carol, you're in Wenatchee. So that number is 662-7717. And that really goes for anybody. You have questions. You want to get some answers. You're not really sure. Boy, I think we've got enough. I think we're going to be okay, but you don't know. Talk with Dave and the team. And, of course, the area outside, the number to call if you're outside of Wenatchee, is 800-711-6143, 800-711-6143. Dave, always a pleasure. I'll let you wrap up today's show.
0: Yeah, lots of important stuff, again, on retiring well with Dave Solomon. But just keep in mind that you either learn to do all this stuff on your own, you hire someone, or you risk not doing it correctly and not having the retirement and the lifestyle you want. So we're here. We've been here for many, many years. You want to talk to us, SolomonFG.com. Send us an email at info@SolomonFG. Have a great weekend. We'll do it again right here next week on Retiring Well with Dave Solomon.
1: 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Cole Advisors are unaffiliated entities. The opinions expressed by Dave Solomon should not be construed as specific investment, legal, or tax advice. Annuity guarantees are based on the claims-paying ability of the issuing insurance company and state agency limits. All economic and performance information is historical and not indicative of future results. Investing may involve the risk of loss of principal. Any tax advice on this show is not intended to be used by any person for the purpose of avoiding U.S. federal or state tax penalties that may be imposed on such person. And each listener should seek advice from their tax advisor or legal counsel on topics that arise from the show. Dave Solomon is not providing legal or tax advice. Nothing should be construed as solicitation of an offer to buy securities either.
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2: Here's our KOZI forecast for North Central Washington. Today should be pretty sunny and warm. Highs in the mid-60s to lower 70s. Into our evening, mostly cloudy overnight with temps in the upper 40s. And looking ahead to our week, mostly cloudy with a 20% chance of rain showers tomorrow with highs in the 60s. And that's a look at weather on your community information station, KOZI.
0: Congratulations to Greg Thorne, winner of the Cozy Mariners Dream Seat Giveaway.
3: Oh, that's awesome. Yeah. Thank you so much.
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Community Radio, KOZI, Rye Curley joining you. Good morning on this Sunday. Oh, yeah, I got your feel-good favorites all day long. Without any further delay, you got Katy Perry and Roar.

Selena is dreaming of you. How lucky you are. Also lucky we're going to get some nice weather today. Clear skies, sunshine. Highs topping out in the lower 70s. Nice southwest wind gusting up to 30 miles an hour. Sort of the all of north central Washington. A little bit of a cold front this week, and that'll roll in tomorrow. Mostly cloudy.

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Sorry to do it to you. Community Radio, KOZI. Mariners just now getting underway. Early game for them in Detroit. And they're taking on the Tigers. 10:40, your first pitch. 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

0: Yeah, the great thing about Sundays is I stay out of the way for the most part. It's all about the music. You got your feel-good favorites all day long. It's a beautiful thing, isn't it? Here's Benson Boone on Cozy.
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5: Here's your KOZI weather for north central Washington. Clear skies, sunshine sticking around throughout our afternoon. Midday temperatures topping out in the mid-70s. As for this evening, mostly cloudy skies settling in overnight with temps bottoming out in the upper 40s. For tomorrow, we kick off our week with mostly cloudy skies and a 20% chance of rain showers. Tomorrow's highs in the 60s. And that's a look at weather on your community information station, KOZI.
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0: 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Mariners already underway, taking on the Tigers, trying to take two out of three in Motown. 0-0, last I checked. No score, but I'll let you figure that out for yourself over on our sister station. 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

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Congratulations to Greg Thorne, the winner of our Mariners Dream Seat giveaway. 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

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We go together.

0: 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Well, it's all about the music. I'll Stay Out of Your Hair, Carrie Underwood, Rihanna, Kenny Loggins. It's all coming up after Alex Warren and Ordinary.
1: They say the holy water's watered down, and this town's lost its faith. 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
3: Oh, that's awesome. 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
4: Here's your KOZI weather for north central Washington. Clear skies, sunshine sticking around throughout our afternoon. Midday temperatures topping out in the mid-70s. As for this evening, mostly cloudy skies settling in overnight with temps bottoming out in the upper 40s. For tomorrow, we kick off our week with mostly cloudy skies and a 20% chance of rain showers. Tomorrow's highs in the 60s. And that's a look at weather on your community information station, KOZI.
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0: 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Community Radio, KOZI, updated look at our forecast, making our way through this Sunday afternoon. Clear skies, sunshine, highs topping out in the mid-60s, overnight temps dip and down into the 40s, and tomorrow we kick off our week with some Monday-esque weather. Partly cloudy in the morning, then mostly cloudy in the afternoon, heavy chance of rain showers with highs in the lower 60s. We got Rick Springfield reminiscing and dreaming about Jesse's girl after this.
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11: Here's your KOZI weather for north central Washington. Clear skies, sunshine sticking around throughout our afternoon. Midday temperatures topping out in the mid-70s. As for this evening, mostly cloudy skies settling in overnight with temps bottoming out in the upper 40s. For tomorrow, we kick off our week with mostly cloudy skies and a 20% chance of rain showers. Tomorrow's highs in the 60s. And that's a look at weather on your community information station, KOZI.
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John Mellencamp, Little Diddy about Jack and Diane. 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And let's get it rolling with Justin Timberlake on Cozy.

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There's Journey on your Sunday afternoon community radio, KOZI. Well, I know you hydro fiends out there have been deprived because the Chelan hydro races were, well, canceled due to the ongoing driftwood problem in the lake. But the good news is, right down the road in Eniat this weekend, Saturday and Sunday, the races are back on Lake Eniat. 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Only $5-$10 to go down in the pits, see the drivers, see the engineers getting the boats ready. 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
0: Here's your KOZI weather for north central Washington. Clear skies, sunshine sticking around throughout our afternoon. Midday temperatures topping out in the mid-70s. As for this evening, mostly cloudy skies settling in overnight with temps bottoming out in the upper 40s. For tomorrow, we kick off our week with mostly cloudy skies and a 20% chance of rain showers. Tomorrow's highs in the 60s. And that's a look at weather on your community information station, KOZI.
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5: Shine bright like a diamond. 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

Yeah. It's Community Radio, KOZI. Ryan Curley hanging with you on your Sunday afternoon. Hopefully your weekend has been beautiful. I know the weather hasn't quite cooperated. More of the same as we turn the page to Monday. Partly cloudy, turning to mostly cloudy skies tomorrow, and about a 70% chance of rainfall. It's always nice and warm here on KOZI. You got Bruno Mars.

0: I always like that one from Seal. It's Kiss from a Rose. Community Radio, KOZI, tomorrow, 6:30, Monday in Manson, Tipsy Trivia at Tapped Out Sports Bar and Pool Hall. You know them. You love them. It's hosted by the General Todd Link. And as far as the competition committee board members, they reached out to me after three consecutive weeks of first place finishes. I am no longer able to attend. We're going to give some other people a chance this week. Again, it's 6:30 at Tapped Out Sports Bar and Pool Hall. I'm just kidding. I can't make it, but I hope you have a lot of fun. Say hello to Todd for me. We got the Backstreet Boys after this on Cozy.
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Sunday's all about the music. We're going to get buttered up under the influence of a non-stop feel-good favorite streak. We got Bananarama, Michael Jackson, Fergie, and Whitney Houston straight ahead. It's all coming up after the Glass Animals on Cozy.

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Yeah. Community Radio, KOZI. You know, there's a lot of giveaways coming down the pipeline. We already gave away 4 season passes to Slidewaters all season long. Our friend in the community won that. And then we just gave away the Mariners Dream Seat Package, 4 tickets to a Mariner game of your choosing plus $500 cash. And I can guarantee that will not be the last giveaway of the summer. 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
4: Here's our KOZI forecast for north central Washington. Mostly cloudy skies tonight and cool temperatures bottoming out in the mid to upper 40s. As for tomorrow, we kick off our week with mostly cloudy skies and a 20% chance of rain showers with highs in the 60s. 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

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It's like 10,000 spoons when all you need is a knife. It's meeting the man of my dreams and then meeting his beautiful wife. And isn't it ironic?

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Straight up, we're just having fun. There goes that dancing fool, Paula Abdul. It's community radio. K-O-Z-I. Hey, let's do another hour of your feel-good favorites, kicking it off with Nelly Furtado on Cozy.

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Brian Adams on Community Radio, KOZI. Another look at that community calendar yields the annual Salmon Bake. I remember talking about this last year. It's Saturday, June 20th at Memorial Park in Pateras, and it's going to be early bird gets the, well, salmon in this case, because 5:30 a.m. you're going to have to wake up for the Sunrise Water Walk. Meet up at Memorial Park Sunrise Prayer and walk along the river. At 10:30 to 11, they release, and at 12 o'clock is the start of the Salmon Bake cultural display, as well at noon. 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

If you say so, Belinda. Heaven is a place on earth. Community Radio, KOZI. I'm inclined to say it's Chelan, despite the less than stellar weather. It's been a lovely weekend. I'll talk to you tomorrow at 11 o'clock. We'll do our daily trivia, and you could win a free lunch at Westside Pizza. I leave you with Benson Boone and Beautiful Things on KOZI.

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5: Here's our KOZI forecast for north central Washington. Mostly cloudy skies tonight and cool temperatures bottoming out in the mid to upper 40s. As for tomorrow, we kick off our week with mostly cloudy skies and a 20% chance of rain showers with highs in the 60s. And that's a look at weather on your community information station, KOZI.
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